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3: Some of us.
2: And we say hello to you tuning in from all over the world. Thanks for stopping by what is sure to be a spectacular day here at Bill Gaither's Homecoming Radio. I'm Daniel Britt, here to introduce this great cast of characters. Joyce Martin of the Martins.
4: Yeah.
2: Pat Parker.
5: Hey, now.
2: Ken Davis.
6: Yeah.
2: Chris Blue.
7: Come on.
2: Gene McDonald. Kevin Williams.
8: Yeah.
2: And the soft feminine side, Tori Taff.
9: Yeah.
2: We welcome now the one and only Bill Gaither. We call him our legend, and we do so lovingly.
1: So right
3: you do.
1: And my guests today are all filled with hope and sharing the love of Jesus. Let's get started. It's going to be a good day.
2: And here's the whole homecoming game.
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1: She's

0: Vasco Goodman. Give Vasco the good hand.
1: Hey, everybody, I'm Bradley Walker. Hey, Joyce.
2: Huh?
1: Guess what time it is?
2: Well, I think it's time to check in with our friend, Babby Mason.
3: Yeah.
4: Hi, this is Babby Mason with another term of endearment. My dear husband Charles and I have been married 46 years. We're opposites in a lot of ways. I'm a northern girl. He's a southern guy. I'm from the city. He's from the country. I love the indoors, reading and writing by the fireplace. Charles is a master gardener and spends all day outdoors. I like chocolate ice cream. He likes vanilla. I like sweet pickles. He likes dill. I'm a college professor, and Charles makes up his own words. When we were newly married, I said to Charles, Charles Mason, I love you so much. And he said to me, baby, the feeling is neutral. Now, Charles and I have disagreed on a few things over 46 years, but one thing is for sure. We agree that we love God and we love each other, and there's nothing neutral about that. This is Babby Mason with another term of endearment. Reach out to me today at Babby.com.
5: Babby!
2: So good. Our family still says on a regular basis the feeling is neutral.
6: Yeah.
2: We do. So we do it all the time.
6: Yeah, that's so good.
7: I've never met Charles, but I think of him often.
6: Oh yeah,
7: because of these.
8: You know what? When I think of neutral, I think of a control freak going through a car wash and has to put his car into neutral.
6: That's hard for you, isn't it?
8: Boy, that is hard.
6: Yes. What do you mean neutral?
9: That's why he has Gloria wash all of his cars.
7: Yeah. That's right. Bill, has anybody ever told you just trust the process?
8: Several times.

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2: 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This is a fantastic song.
5: Hey, Scott Fowler's my son-in-law.
6: Oh, what? Oh, he's singing out here.
7: Yeah, he had a hard time finding the light, but he finally found it.

0: Land the plane, Jesse. Land the plane.
1: What do you think of that, Ken?
2: It's good. That Scott Fowler is amazing. Yeah. Amazing man.
1: He kicked it off and Jesse finished it.
2: Yes, that's right. Yeah. I was at that wedding.
0: not for long. Funny.
3: Jesse Dixon rode our bus one time during some of that homecoming tour thing, and we froze him to death. He sat, he wouldn't even get in the bunk because it was so cold, so he sat on that front couch.
4: In his suit.
3: Oh, I don't know what he had on under all the blankets.
5: Three-piece suit.
3: Oh, my gosh. We got up that next morning, and it was like an icicle just sitting up in the corner. Bless his heart.
6: Rigor mortis had set in.
3: That's right. That's exactly right.
7: Here's Jake Hess, backed by the Vocal Band. You might.

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1: 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Isn't this fun?

0: the Alaskan Homecoming, Stephen Hill. Yes.
1: I love this series from Mark Lowry. This is Jaron Davis, Come and Dine from Through It All.
2: Jesus has.

0: Yeah, Mark.
1: Okay. You know what? I'm just thinking, what's Mark up to now? Yeah, I didn't think about it very long.
2: Yeah. You know, when Mark sings, you can hear the smile in his voice. Yes. That's kind of difficult to do.
1: It's funny that you say that, because when Mark came to the vocal band and we were looking at another, Gary had left, Gary McSpadden had left, and his manager brought him because of the humor. But I heard a smile in his voice.
3: Yeah, wow.
1: And I said, I love the smile, because it reminded me of an earlier vocalist in the Jordanaires named Monty Matthews, who had a smile when he sang. Well, it was way down yonder in the valley, boys. Yeah. I was probably juggling all along, whatever that lyric was. I didn't write it, so I don't know
2: that. Who cares?
0: Makes you smile, though. Somebody smiles at you, makes you smile.
1: Yeah, it does make you smile.
0: The Martins here on Homecoming Radio. I'm

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2: Hi, I'm Bill Gaither. 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
2: 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Here are some of those notes now.
3: Reese from El Dorado, Texas says, thank you for the praise and worship. Keep it up for those random people way out there like me that come across this on the radio. Praise the Lord, and may he bless you. Thanks, Reese.
4: Penny from the USA. Next time, Penny, narrow it down just a bit. I just wanted to say how much I appreciate Sunday Inspiration that features some of the videos we haven't heard much of in a while, like Danny Gaither. Yeah. I turn it on when I get to the kitchen on Sunday morning, prepping dinner and on my half-hour drive to church. She sounds like my wife. I have to do dinner. I have to drive to the church. I enjoy all the music on Bill Gaither's satellite channel, but it's especially nice to hear voices from the past that have blessed me over the many years. I have been a Gaither fan. Keep up the good work.
2: Well, on that note, why not make it a request time, Gene, shall we?
5: Yes, sir. Danny Gaither, man, what a voice.
3: What a voice.
5: And what a kind heart. And he was always very kind to me.
6: Yeah. Good man.
5: This one's for you, Penny.
2: Something beautiful.

0: That is my favorite. When somebody says, what's your favorite lyric? The second verse is my favorite
1: Wrapped
0: lyric.
1: Wrapped them all up in the rags
0: Wrapped
1: of my life.
0: Wrapped it all in the yeah. rags of my life and laid it at
1: laid
0: the cross.
1: Across.
0: Just an unbelievable lyric.
2: If there ever were dreams that were lofty and noble, they were my dreams at the start. And the hopes for life's best

But my dreams turn to ashes. My castles all crumbled. And my fortune turned to loss. So I just wrapped it all in the rags of my life. And I laid it at that old cross.

0: Well, our goal today was to bring a little reminder that we're almost home. Don't give up. Heaven is near each day. Keep looking for the dawn of a glorious day, full of joy as we walk this way. And that will do it for today. Oh, you were trying to do some rhyming on that one.
1: I think you wrote that, or Gloria.
0: Join us for next time, and we'll have a whole lot of fun. Yeah. Blessings to you.
1: Hey, Bill, we put so much at your fingertips. 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
0: Hey, we're all out of time, but we'll be back here soon. 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
1: Hi, this is Wendy, your host for Community Matters here on Joy FM. And today we're going to be talking about an organization that transforms a community one nest at a time. I have with me today Miss Julia Toon. She is the executive director of a nonprofit that's found here in Winston-Salem called Green Nest. Thank you for being here today. Really excited to learn about this organization.
2: Oh, thank you for having me, Wendy. I'm excited to talk about Green Nest.
1: I will tell you, listeners, she came into my office today. It was the first thing she said. I love talking about Green Nest. Before we start about the organization, I always ask for you to tell us a little bit about yourself and how you became involved in the organization.
2: I've been at Green Nest for just over 7 years. I am the first executive director of Green Nest. It was founded 11 years ago by two sisters. 4 years into operations, their board of directors said, I think it's time for an executive director. And I was lucky enough to get the job. I have been in nonprofit work my entire career. I've been in Winston-Salem for 26 years. My husband, Dr. Brian Lefevre at ArdVista Animal Hospital, and I raised our two sons here. Love Winston-Salem. Wouldn't be any other place.
1: You talked about the two sisters. Can you tell us the story about how they started Green Nest?
2: Yes. Their names are Jan Barbie and Joanna Britt. And they were volunteering at one of the winter overflow shelters for the homeless. And through that experience, they got to know folks who were experiencing homelessness. And then fortunately, some of those people were able to find housing. Connecting with those individuals, Jan and Joanna realized that at that time, there was not a resource for furnishings for folks transitioning from homelessness into housing. So in essence, they were moving into an empty box. Because if you imagine someone walking on the streets, they're not carrying a sofa. They're not carrying silverware or a towel.
1: They're not carrying a bed.
2: Right. All of those things they need. And they have limited resources. Moving into an empty box, sleeping on the floor, nothing to cook with, nothing to dry off with when they got out of the shower.
1: Stuff you don't think about.
2: Right. That we take for granted, yes. That help us function in day-to-day mm-hmm. life and to live comfortably and healthily and to give us identity for our homes.
1: Right.
2: The other thing Jan and Joanna knew was that we live in a community that is very giving, and there are a lot of folks who have too much stuff. We have so much stuff, we have to rent places to store our items because we have so much stuff. If you look at all the rental units that popped up for storage. And, you know, they had friends who were looking to get rid of furniture, either downsizing or redecorating or just because they had a lot of stuff. And they thought, you know, how do we bring these two things together? Folks who have too much stuff, too much furniture and housewares, looking to get rid of it, and let's get it into the hands of people who really need it and otherwise wouldn't have it.
1: And couldn't afford it.
2: Exactly. And Green Nest was born.
1: And listeners, I encourage you to go on their website, which is greennestws.org. So that is greennestws.org. And check out the pictures. Check out. It's so amazing how they build these up into like showrooms. Mm-hmm. For them to come in and go shopping. And I'm going to let her tell you all about that. But I do encourage you to go on the website, look at the pictures. You get excited when a homeless person gets off the streets and gets into a place, and that's wonderful. But then it's like, okay, what next? So they have two different programs that we're going to talk about today. The first one we're going to be talking about is the Finally Home program. So can you tell us about that program?

0: program and what it does for the people.
1: Finally Home was the original program. That's what Jan and Joanna started first. We take donations from the community of gently used furniture and housewares. Basically, almost everything that makes a house a home, with a few exceptions that things we're not allowed to take or can't use. We take those donations. We have lots of volunteers. In fact, we can talk later about volunteer opportunities because we are primarily volunteer run. Volunteers go through your donations and they make sure they're clean and they're working and they're in good shape. Because we believe everyone deserves nice things. We then take those furniture items and we put them on a furniture showroom store. So when you walk into Green Nest, it looks like a regular furniture store. It's beautifully decorated. There are lots of different room vignettes, lots of options for different sofas, for different dining room tables, all the things you look for when you're shopping for furniture. We offer that. But our furniture store is special. You can't just walk in off the street and shop at Green Nest.
0: Oh, man, I just want to come in and see how awesome it looks. I saw all the pictures.
1: We do. The staff and volunteers, we see things every day that we like and would like to have, but they are not for us. The way you get to shop at Green Nest is by referral. We have more than 130 community partners in Forsyth County who identify individuals and families who have a need for furnishings, and they can't afford to furnish their homes the usual ways. Many of our partners are specifically working with people transitioning from homelessness to housing, like Samaritan, like City with Dwellings, those types of agencies. But we also work with many groups and agencies who that may not be part of their mission, but through their work, they encounter folks who have a need. And they make that referral. The families and individuals who are referred do not have to have been homeless. Most people we serve are transitioning from homelessness into housing, and they need everything down to the vegetable peeler. But we might have, well, the school system. They're a big partner of ours. And a school social worker might go on a home visit. The family she visits may never have been homeless, but she notices that everyone's sleeping on the floor, that they don't have good cookware, many of the essentials for living. That's a great referral to Green Nest too. So once they identify the need, they make the referral online on behalf of the individual and families, and then they make an appointment. We serve one family or one individual at a time. We want them to have all the time they need to choose for themselves the things they want, the things they like, the things that are going to make their house into a home. We give them an hour and a half to shop. We're soft on that. People need more time. They can have more time.
0: Got to have a little bit of time to make decisions.
1: Well, and here's the other thing. If you don't have the resources to shop, you don't shop. And it wasn't until I worked at Green Nest that I recognized that shopping's actually a developed skill. Making decisions. So when our families who are coming to shop, when they walk in the door, it's a moment to be seen and to be a part of it. They're just blown away. And often they're a bit overwhelmed by making those decisions. Mm-hmm. We kind of have a method of helping them warm up to the process and getting them engaged. And typically by the end of that shopping visit, they're laughing, they're crying, they're much more relaxed. But it's an opportunity that they have never had before. Never. They may have gotten a handout here and there, but to be able to walk in and choose the color sofa you want, to even choose the china pattern you want, that is transformational to the folks who are getting the opportunity to shop at Green Nest. It's not only transformational for the people who are shopping, but for all of us who get to participate. We get to be a part of this transformation, and that impacts us as well. So it is a win-win for all of us, for the volunteers, for the staff, the case managers who come with the families or the individual to shop. They tell us it's one of the best parts of their job because it's all happiness and joy for families and individuals who've had it really bad, who've had the roughest experiences. To be able to start over in this way is just phenomenal. And I'll say it can also be transformational for the furniture donors. I had a gentleman, I was working one Saturday, and a gentleman arrived with a beautiful dining room table. And he told me his mother had died a year before. He had not been able to part with any of her items. I'm going through this myself right now. Yeah. I know the sentimentality around that we feel around these items that are connected to the loved ones we lose.
0: Completely understandable.
1: So he had finally kind of gotten it together to bring in this dining room table. And I asked him, have you visited us before? And he said, no. And I said, let me show you around. And I gave him a tour. And I talked about the families who've been impacted, the lives we've changed. And by the end of the tour, he said to me with tears in his eyes, my mother would have been so happy that this is where her dining room table ended up. So it was transformational on a level for him, too, by donating this piece of furniture that had meant so much to his mother and meant so much to him, and now would mean so much to the family that was going to get that table, choose that table, and then sit around it themselves and enjoy a meal. There has been a lot of care and attention that our volunteers have put into thinking, if I'm starting over, what's everything I need to cook with? Mm-hmm. What's everything I need to sit down at a table? So a dish pack, like I said, they choose their dish pattern. A dish pack doesn't just have your plates and flatware and cups. It's also got a salt and pepper shaker, your creamer and sugar, your table linens, a cookbook. There's just so many details, so many extras that make it special. And you can feel that. And our participants, our shoppers can feel that too. They can tell that there's lots of care, that we've gone the extra mile for them because we want them to have the best. I will add, one of the pieces of our program is we do charge a furnishing fee for the Finally Home program. Now, that's the reason we do that is not to create a barrier to service. It really is about skin in the game, treating people with dignity and respect, and that they're participating in the process. Now, the way we keep it from being a barrier to service is, one, the fees are very low. They're not really, they're nowhere near what it would cost normally. And they know before they come. So when they sit down with their case manager, fill out their wish list of all of the items they want, it gives them a total. If I get all of these things when I come to Green Nest, I need $200. And $200 will buy you just about everything. And the other thing is we have matching funds. So for folks who can't get all the way there, we're going to work really closely with the case manager and say, how much does this family really need and what can they truly afford? And then we're going to help them get there because we don't want it to be a barrier. It's really just we're treating you like any shopper, like we would be treated with dignity and respect, and that we could choose for ourselves and that we're participating. It's not a hand out. It is a hand up.
0: And at the end, they can turn their cash over. I bought this.
1: Yes.
0: I saved my $200.
1: Right.
0: And I was able to buy all this.
1: Yes.
0: I've come to realize that with most families in need, that it's not that they're afraid to ask for some things. They would be, I mean, yes, they would need a couch, but in their mind, I would be, you know, I need a frying pan too, but I'm already asking a lot for a couch, so I'm not going to ask for the frying pan. There's a lot of families that do that. Mm-hmm. They don't want to over ask, so to speak. So I like the fact that you kind of go along with them. It's like, is there anything else that they need?
1: Yeah. I mean, they really, even if they've heard from other people what the experience will be like, most of them are still shocked that they're able to get so much for so little and that the choices are so good. And the choices are good because the community is generous. We are particular about what we take.
0: You did mention that there are some things that you cannot take. Mm-hmm. And what are those things?
1: Well, first off, most items can be used, but they need to be truly just gently used. Don't bring me your couch that the cat tore up the back of.
0: Right, because you don't want that.
1: No one else does either. So gently used is a piece of it. The other is usually if something is like a large armoire or a large TV cabinet, those are not going to fit in these smaller apartments and homes. Generally going to say no most of the time to that.
0: They're just a little too big.
1: Right. And then there are items that the state says we can't take used. For instance, baby furniture. We're not allowed to take baby furniture used.
0: Really?
1: We are also not allowed to take used mattresses, box springs, and bed pillows. So we purchase those new. But there are some other items that we purchase, either because we don't get enough of them donated. An example there is microwave ovens. We do take microwave ovens, but virtually everyone who shops wants a microwave oven.
0: Oh, yes.
1: So we end up buying a lot of microwave ovens.
0: That would be on my first thing on my list.
1: Right. But then the other is things like a shower curtain liner. Don't bring me your used shower curtain liner, right?
0: Yes.
1: We're going to buy those new, right?
0: Right. I'm good with some used stuff, gently used stuff, right. But no, let's draw the line on the shower curtain liner.
1: Yeah. Those are some examples. And if you go to our website, we actually have a list of all the things we do take and all the things we don't take. But if you ever have a question about whether it's something we take or not, you can always call us. People call us every day and they say, you know, do you want this? And we do offer pickup. Now, if you have linens and dishware, we're going to ask you to bring those to us.
0: Right.
1: We don't have the capacity to send, you know, our couple of volunteers and one big truck out just for those things. If you do come to see us, make sure you ask for a tour because it really makes a difference. It's an easy concept to understand how we operate. But once you get in there, once you see it, Wendy, you need to come.
0: Oh, I'm already thinking in my head ahead of time. Girl, I got some stuff at home that would be wonderful to bring.
1: Well, we definitely want you to come visit then.
0: Definitely.
1: But once you see it, you can feel the impact that those items that you're donating are going to have on someone else's life. And it's just really cool, too. People are always like, wow, I didn't know it was so big. Oh, I didn't know. Gosh, like how organized and beautiful it is. I mean, really, we get those comments every time someone tours.
0: So the videos don't do it justice.
1: Absolutely, yeah. And then if you have larger pieces of furniture that you don't have a way to bring to us, we can pick those up. We'll ask you to go to our website and upload a photo, and you can schedule your pickup then. If you have any issue with doing that online, you can always call Coy, and Coy, our facilities manager, can talk to you about your item, and you don't have to go to the trouble of the website. We know for some folks that's more challenging. We do have that other option, but we have one big truck. It's a box truck, and her name is Big Bird.
0: I love it. Yeah. Is it yellow?
1: It's wrapped in Green Nest Green and all of our logo and stuff.
0: Okay.
1: You can't miss us. In fact, people see us all over town. And then we have a little pickup truck, and that was the original truck, and everybody loves this truck, and that's Birdie.
0: Big Bird and Birdie. I love it.
1: Yeah.
0: That's why I love these interviews. I find out these little details that you don't see on the website. I love it. It always makes my day.
1: If it's connected to a bird or to a nest,
0: right.
1: We're going to use it in some thematic way. We take it a little far sometimes, but yeah, Birdie and Big Bird are our trucks.
0: You talked about how they can get help through referrals.
1: Mm-hmm.
0: How long has Green Nest been running?
1: 11 years.
0: I know you've helped a lot of families. Do you know how many families you've helped in that 11 years?
1: Well, they're helping families today. I know the number is over 2,500.
0: Wow.
1: So that's more than 2,500 families who have gotten furniture from Green Nest and had started over through Green Nest. When we first started, we were just operating, you know, a couple of half days a week and maybe one Saturday a month. And so we weren't serving a whole lot of folks at that time. And also, we didn't have as many partners in the community identifying need. But over the last 4 or 5 years, one, we expanded our hours tremendously. We more than doubled our hours of operation so we could serve more. We've got so many more contacts in the community, so many more referral partners that number has just skyrocketed. We do 3 appointments a day. And I heard this morning that tomorrow we had to squeeze in another. So tomorrow we have 4 appointments. So
0: you got a busy day tomorrow.
1: Yes, absolutely.
0: So Big Bird should be ready and up and running by tomorrow for sure.
1: Well, we need to have Big Bird out picking up the furniture to make sure we have the things we need for the families who are coming to shop tomorrow. Right.
0: Now, listeners, you know how I always throw that curveball question, and I warned her about it before. I know this is an easy one for her, but you had mentioned earlier about some items that you typically, like the microwaves, for instance, that everybody kind of wants a microwave and you need to go out and buy a microwave. What are some other items that we wouldn't think about either donating or something that you would just need that you would have to keep buying that maybe if some listeners out there would be like, you know what, I want to go and purchase some of these for them just so they can have it for the next couple of families. It's one less thing that you would have to purchase.
1: Right.
0: So what are some of those items?
1: Everyone who shops at Green Nest gets a cleaning bucket full of cleaning supplies. About 14 or 15 items. We can share the list with the community if anybody calls and wants it. In fact, a lot of churches reach out to us to get that list because they'll do a drive. That bucket is filled with basic cleaning supplies because if you're moving into a new home, you need something to clean it with, right?
0: Exactly.
1: And that's one of the free items. I mean, there are a lot of things that they are able to choose for themselves that are no charge, and the cleaning bucket is one of them. So those are items that sometimes people don't think of. Another one, and this one was one that kind of took me back, I hadn't thought of, coat hangers.
0: Oh, I never would have thought of coat hangers.
1: Now, we are selective. We only want the plastic ones or the like ones with the velvet cover. Mm-hmm. We don't want your wire coat hangers. So that's part of, actually, we put together bath kits, which is a laundry basket, right? Everybody mm-hmm. needs a laundry basket. In the laundry basket, there are sets of towels and washcloths and all of that. There's soap dish. There's the trash can for your bathroom. There's the shower curtain liner, the shower curtain hooks. Really, everything you need to start over for your new bathroom. And we stick 6 coat hangers in there as well. That's just a nice place to put them. I'm not sure how connected to the bathroom it is, but that's where they get those.
0: They get the coat hangers.
1: Yeah. You know,
0: these are items that we take for granted.
1: Mm-hmm.
0: And when these guys transition into homes or are already in a home and they're having to put just food on the table or get medicine for themselves or
1: exactly.
0: their kid, that's the month where the money is going. They can't buy simple things like cleaning supplies. I never would have even thought about coat hangers.
1: Right.
0: Which is funny. My grandmother had passed away and we were cleaning up her stuff. They had a huge yard sale. And one of the things that my son brought home that was left over was a box of coat hangers. And I looked at him and I'm like, what am I going to do with all of these coat hangers? And now I'm sitting here talking to you going, well, now I know what I'm going to do with
1: that box
0: of coat hangers.
1: That's right. We could take them. Absolutely.
0: And they're plastic.
1: Right. Okay.
0: They're plastic coat hangers.
1: That qualifies. That'll do it. You reminded me of a story, and that is you can only shop at Green Nest one time.
0: Mm-hmm.
1: So when you come, you need to be prepared to get everything you're going to get. Now,
0: right.
1: if there's a natural disaster like fire or flood, you can get another referral and shop again. But that big shopping trip in general, that's a once in a lifetime. We do invite them back, though, 1 year after their visit for an anniversary visit. We give them 25 points, which is roughly $25, which mm-hmm. actually buys a lot, and they can pick out some other things. For us, it's an opportunity to check in with them. What's changed in your life since you visited here? What's gone well for you? How are you doing? What can we do differently? Like, what feedback can you give us now that you've got some distance on that visit a year ago? Tell us how we can do this better. We had a student at Forsyth Tech, and she had a fire. She lost everything in the fire.
0: Oh, my goodness.
1: And she got housing again and came to Green Nest and got everything she needed for her new apartment. A year later, she came back for her anniversary visit, and she brought with her her grades from Forsyth Tech. And she said, I wanted to show you that I made honor roll or dean's list.
0: Wonderful. Yeah.
1: And how good my grades are. And two, I wanted to tell you that if not for Green Nest, I would not have been able to stay in school. I couldn't have afforded it. That's change. And that's someone who hadn't even experienced homelessness. I mean, think about it if you've been on the streets and how dramatic that change is to get all of these items and to have a beautiful home filled with the things that you like and love, right?
0: Right.
1: But for this young woman, she was able to stay in school, you know?
0: It's a lifetime impact.
1: Yeah. Absolutely.
0: Staying in school, she gets a degree, she keeps on going, and that's a lifetime impact.
1: Right, right.
0: Well, listeners, I enjoyed that story, and I enjoyed listening to Miss Julia so much that I am going to ask her to come back again next week because there's another exciting program that she has that is my favorite. But now, I don't think I have favorites. I think I love all of it.
1: Wait till we talk about the next program.
0: Oh, listeners, you're going to be so excited for this. I promise. So I encourage you to tune in next week to listen out for the other program that Miss Julia is going to be talking about from the organization called Green Nest, which is located in Winston-Salem. So, Miss Julia, I want to thank you so much for being here with us today to talk about this section of your organization.
1: Thank you for having me. As I said before, I love talking about it and sharing Green Nest with the community. And just, can I drop a hint about the other program? It has to do with children.
0: So next week, you got to tune in. And I know that you were excited over this one because I certainly was and learned a lot. And I'm still kind of chuckling over the Big Bird thing. We may have to mention that next week for those who may come in and listen and didn't hear this first half. But listeners, thank you so much for listening. And as always, if it matters to your community, it matters to Joy FM.
2: 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His mercy still heals. His grace still changes lives. No past is too messy. No failure is too great. 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
3: I want to talk to you today on the subject, the freedom of forgiveness. The freedom of forgiveness. Now, there are certain things that you ought never to forget, like your wedding anniversary. A man was sitting behind the newspaper drinking coffee and slurping down his breakfast, wasn't paying any attention to his wife at the breakfast table. Finally, she had had enough, so she just pulled his paper down, looked him right in the eye, and said, "You don't even know what day today is, do you?" Immediately, he was panic-stricken. But he covered and said, "I know what day it is. How could I forget this day?" So he hustled off to work, and he began making phone calls on his cell phone to the office. And in the afternoon, his wife received 12 long-stem red roses. A little later on, a beautiful black negligee. A little later on came a box of chocolates. And so when he came home that evening and walked through the door, he noticed something was different. There was candlelight everywhere, and there was a white tablecloth, and he smelled a wonderful meal, and his wife came and embraced him and welcomed him. I mean, she just was knocked out, beautifully dressed, and it was just amazing. They sat down and had this beautiful meal, and she looked at him and said, "Sweetheart, thank you for making this the best Groundhog Day ever."

0: You know, there's some things you ought to remember to forget, and there are other things you must not forget to remember. Isn't it amazing some of the things that we remember that we ought to forget? For example, about 40 years ago when I was in junior high, maybe more, no, that's about right, I learned a little song. Does your chewing gum lose its flavor on the bedpost overnight? When your mama says not to chew it, do you swallow it in spite? Can you catch it on your tonsils and heave it left and right? Does your chewing gum lose its flavor on the bedpost overnight? Now, how do I remember that? That stupid song is still in my head. They say, you know, you never forget anything. Your brain just sort of sucks it all in and keeps it until somehow you can recover it. I can remember that stupid song, but I can't remember the scripture I memorized yesterday. There are some things that we need to remember. And of course, we remember those things, these things that are important, by repeating them and rehearsing them again and again and again. So turn in your Bibles to 2 Peter chapter 1. Now remember, freedom is bought and paid for by the Lord Jesus Christ at his cross. And freedom is not about your rights, but freedom is about what is right. One man said, no man can become free until he has become a slave of something higher and greater than himself. We are slaves of the Lord Jesus Christ. That's how Peter identifies himself in chapter 1 and verse 1. A slave, a bondservant, an apostle of Jesus Christ. We have been set free by the power of Jesus and his forgiveness. The Bible says the Lord gives freedom to the prisoners. We are set free. We are free of guilt. We are free of the power and the grip of sin. We are free of the fear and the power of evil. We are free, and God made every one of us to live free in him. He said, you shall know the truth, and the truth shall set you free. And that freedom of forgiveness, of just living in the forgiveness of Jesus Christ, is the only way to live, and it's the only way to die. And so in 2 Peter chapter 1, verses 12 and 13, Peter writes, for this reason I will not be negligent to remind you always of these things, though you know and are established in the present truth. Yet I think it is right, as long as I am in this tent — he wasn't talking about a pup tent, he was talking about his tent, the body — he said, as long as I'm here in this body, I want to stir up and remind you of some things, knowing that shortly I must put off my tent. In other words, I'm pulling up stakes and packing my tent, and I'm heading home to heaven, just as our Lord Jesus Christ showed me. Moreover, I will be careful to ensure that you always have a reminder of these things after my decease. He said, long after I'm gone, I want you to be reminded of these important spiritual truths and lessons. It is the lesson that we need to learn and keep learning, so that when we live in the freedom of forgiveness, we'll not fall back, but rather we will keep moving forward in our freedom and living in that freedom. And so that's why he said, I've written this book. Now this 2 Peter is the last book that Simon Peter gave us. And it's an important book because these are his final words. Here was a man who walked with Jesus faithfully as an apostle, following him as Lord and King. He knew something about failure in his own life. But now Peter no longer is impetuous and impulsive, but he is infilled and infused with the power of Jesus Christ. And he said, here's some things that I've learned, sometimes the hard way. Remember when he denied Christ three times and he was so broken up because of his failure and because of his fall when he was ashamed of Jesus. He said, I've learned some things along the way in my sin and in my recovery and restoration that I want to remind you never to forget. What are they? Four things, very briefly. He said, I want you to remember the reason for the Christian life. That's why he said, for this reason in verse 12. What reason? What is the reason for the Christian life? Well, verse 3, earlier in the passage, he talks about the divine power of Jesus Christ and that we've been given all things that pertain to life and godliness. Do you see it there? And then look down in verse 4, that through these you may be partakers of the divine nature. Partakers of the divine nature. Did you know that when you become a Christian, the divine nature of Christ begins living in you? You were dead in trespasses and sin, dead, but now you're made alive and the very spirit of the living Christ lives in you. You've been made our partaker of the divine nature. And therefore, the reason that we live, the reason for the Christian life is that we continue to grow and develop as believers in Christ. It's wonderful that some of you have come to Christ for the first time, that you've been introduced to Jesus Christ. Some of you would say, well, I've met Jesus for the first time. That is fantastic, but this is just the beginning. Because as you now know Christ in your life, as the Spirit of the living Lord is in you, now is time to remember the reason. And the reason is that you, the goal of Christ in your life, what is it? It is to be like Him. God is forming in you the very person, the likeness of Christ. And your whole purpose and plan for life is in Christ. And somebody may be thinking, well, I can't live like Christ. I can't do this. I'm not even going to try because it's just too hard. Remember, God would never command you to do anything that you could not do. When God guides, He provides, and you have the living Spirit of Christ in you, and therefore you are to remember that, remember the reason, but also remember the resources that He has given you. That's verse 3 again. He says, you've been given all things that pertain to life and godliness. In other words, when Christ came to live in you, you are fully equipped to grow up in Christ. Just as a baby, a healthy baby is born with the capacity to grow. The baby's a little guy or a little girl, but everything is developing, genetically planned, divinely programmed to grow up. I mean, we're not born like polywogs where we grow stuff later. But we have all of the capacity to grow within us. Now, in Christ, we have the capacity to grow, and we are promised that if we will commit to Him and give due diligence to growing our faith, that we can become more and more and more like Christ. All things. Christ is sufficient. Christ is all. It's not Christ plus anything. It's not Christ plus an emotional experience. It's not Christ plus Bible study, though the Bible study is so very important and the Word of God will be added to your life, but it's not Christ plus secular psychology. Every need you have is found and fulfilled in Jesus Christ. And you know, the biggest need that every one of us have is forgiveness. Forgiveness. And then to live in the freedom of that forgiveness in Christ and Christ alone.
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0: So everything that we need to live a godly life and not fall back. Some of you are already thinking, you know, I've made real commitments to Christ in recent days. How do I know I'm not going to fall down? How do I know I'm not going to go the other way? How do I know that I can keep going forward and not fall? Because that's what Peter's talking about. He says later on in the passage that we've been cleansed from our sin, verse 10, and then if you do these things, you will never stumble. You don't have to stumble, fail, and fall. Peter was saying, you don't need to make the terrible mistakes that I made if you will remember the reason. The reason for the Christian life is to become more and more like Christ. If you will remember the resources, and that is, we've been given all things in Jesus Christ that pertain to life and godliness. But you also need to remember the resistance. That's why Peter wrote down in verse 4, the last sentence of verse 4. You see that there? It says, we have escaped the corruption that is in the world through lust. Now, the world is a system that shapes many people. That's why the Bible says, don't be conformed to this world, but be transformed by the renewing of your mind. Too many of us are being conformed to the world rather than being transformed by the Word of God. We're to be different than the world. We're to look different, talk differently, dress differently, but rather we are to live in our hearts having escaped the corruption, the rottenness of the world system. Not talking about the world that Jesus loves and died for God so loved the world that he gave his only son. God loves people, all people. But the world is the anti-Christ, anti-God system. This world is hostile to God and is no friend to grace. And so there's this resistance. I mean, God doesn't take us onto heaven. He leaves us in the world. And as long as we're in this world, the Bible says in 1 John chapter 2 that the world and all that's in it, the lust of the flesh, the lust of the eyes, and the pride of life, that's the world. We're constantly engaging the world. And we're either being shaped by the world or shaped by the Word of Christ. That's why in this passage of Scripture, if you don't want to be shaped by the world and sucked in to the world system and go back in the wrong direction and start living for the world and the things of this world that do not love Christ, if you want to keep going and live for the kingdom of God, he said in verse 5, look at it. Look at verse 5. But also for this reason, giving diligence, add to your faith. Add to your faith. Remember I said earlier, this is just the beginning of faith for some of you. For some of you, you've been in the faith a long time, maybe since you were little children. But you've not been adding to your faith. You've not been building on the foundation and the forgiveness of your faith. He says, give diligence to this. And that means intensely dedicated to it. Some of you are dedicated and diligent to sports. You're diligent to video games. You're diligent to your social life, but you're not diligent to grow your faith. But he said, if you don't want to fall backwards, you must be diligent, not doing things half-heartedly, but wholeheartedly, not presenting God things that are just half-baked, but all the way, add to your faith. It's like you want to get in shape physically. Too many times people promise, you know, I'm going to get in shape, I'm going to start eating better, I'm going to start exercising. Then they go out, they put on the running suit they got for Christmas, they go out and they run like crazy, they're pumping iron, and the next day they hurt so bad, what doesn't hurt doesn't work, and they quit. But others commit and stay with it and give diligence to it. They stay after it, they get after it, and as a result, physically, they change. What we need today is to add to our faith muscle, spiritual muscle, that we may grow and develop stronger, better, more muscular in our faith every single day. And he said the way to do that is to add to your faith. Look what he said to add. Virtue, that's moral character and strength. Knowledge, that's wisdom and discernment, how to make good and godly decisions. Self-control, that's especially self-control related to our passions sexually. Endurance, which means perseverance. And then godliness, which is reverence and worship. And kindness, brotherly kindness, which means fellowship and friendships and relationship in the body of Christ, the church. And then love, the agape love of Christ, the love of sacrifice, the love of the cross. He said, here's the list. Does that sound familiar? That list, by the way, is akin to the fruit of the Spirit, isn't it? It's the character of Christ being formed in us. So it's moral excellence, and it's knowledge, and it's self-control, and it's love, and it's brotherly love, and all of this God has given us in order that we might experience victory over the world. We do have resistance, but that resistance can be overcome. And there's one final thing that Peter says, and that is to remember the reward. Remember the reward. Now, don't miss this. For he says, if you do these things, down in verse 10, you will have an entrance, verse 11, supplied to you abundantly in the everlasting kingdom of the Lord. An abundant entrance into heaven. It was a word picture that Peter used. He had seen this, no doubt, many times when Olympian athletes would return from a victory to their town and there would be parades and cheers. There would be an abundant entrance back into the town. They were excited because of the championship that was won. Peter is saying, if you live like this, if you live in freedom and forgiveness and faith, you're to remember the reason that you're to be like Christ. You're to remember those resources that you have that you can grow, everything you need to grow, that you can remember the resistance. Know that you're in for a spiritual battle and add to your faith, therefore, the strength that you need to win. And then you will have this abundant entrance into heaven. You'll be rewarded. Not everybody's going to have an abundant entrance into heaven. Some people are going to barely get there. They're saved, but barely saved. But if you win for Jesus Christ, he said, if you don't stumble and fall, you're going to have an abundant entrance into heaven. It's freedom. Someone encouraged me to watch several years ago the edited TV version of Braveheart, and I did that. It was a story of William Wallace. And some of you, of course, know that story. You may not know that William Wallace was a great believer in Jesus Christ and a servant of God. And it came time to die because of his beliefs and because he would not recant certain things to the king. And so the final scene of that movie, he is in his prison cell and he's praying because he's to be executed the next day. And as he's praying, oh God, let me die well. God, give me courage to die. So they brought him out the next day for the execution. They gave him a choice. They said, look, if you will recant before the king right now, we'll kill you quickly and put you out of your misery. But if you don't, we're going to torture you to death. He would not recant, so they put him on the rack. And history tells us that he was tortured to death. He was put on the rack, and you'll remember there on the rack, if you happen to have seen this, as they're pulling him joint from joint, he did not cry out. As they began disemboweling him, he did not cry out. But as he was ready to die, he summoned all the courage and strength and faith that he could. And with one final word, he cried out, freedom! And William Wallace had an abundant entrance into heaven. You can have that same abundant entrance by knowing and following Jesus Christ.
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2: In 2 Peter, the apostle talks about four things we need to keep in mind to truly live the kind of life that God has called us to live. First, it's important to remember the reason for the Christian life. As followers of Jesus, you and I are called to grow and to develop. And the moment you become a Christian, something wonderful begins to happen. The divine nature of Christ is living in you, and you are now a brand new person, a new creation. But this is just the beginning, because the goal of the Christian life is to become more like Christ, step by step, day by day. This is the reason for the Christian life, that we can be born again and then grow up in our faith. The second way to live the kind of life that God wants you to live is to remember the resources that God has given you in Christ. In Him, you have the capacity to grow up and develop, and you must take responsibility to access all the resources that are provided for you, the Word of God, prayer, the church, and then we should discipline ourselves to develop in our faith so that we can become more and more like Christ. Third, it's important to remember that we will face resistance when our goal is to honor God. But thank God He has given us His Word. He has given us the presence and the power of His Spirit so that we can experience victory over any resistance we face. And finally, the way to live a life that God desires us to live is to remember the reward of heaven. Now, maybe today you'd admit that you're not sure you'd go to heaven if you died. And if so, I'd like to invite you to pray a prayer of faith right now and invite Christ into your life. Simply but sincerely pray like this. Lord Jesus, I know that I have sinned and broken your commandments, but I turn from my sin and I trust in you. I believe you died for me and rose again. And right now, I receive you as my Lord, my Savior, my Master, and my friend. Come into my life, Lord Jesus, and may I live for you in the power of your Spirit until you come for me. Now, if you will pray and receive Christ into your life, I want to welcome you into the family of God.
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4: 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Some friendships are desirable, others are dangerous. Today, Dr. David Jeremiah shares Solomon's wisdom on fostering healthy relationships. 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Here's David.
5: Well, the Bible tells us that Solomon was the wisest man who ever lived. I don't know if that would be true today if we look back over all of history, but probably so. When he writes about personal relationships, he speaks to the heart. And today we're going to talk about Solomon's words about friendship and relationships right here on the weekend edition of Turning Point.
6: You know, there are many Christians that you meet from time to time who say, "I don't really need friends, I have the Lord." I've heard that. And when you get to know them, you know why they don't have any friends. But how many of you know that God does his best work through other people, and that he does his best loving through people, that God put us on this earth and then he put us together on this earth so that we could express love and friendship one to another? And life is so difficult that we all need friends, don't we? And you show me a person who says he doesn't need a friend or she doesn't need a friend, and I'll show you a person who is proud and arrogant and soon headed for a fall. Because all of us have tremendous needs in our lives for friendship. And even now as I say that, some of you are thinking of the friends that you have in your life who are so special to you. When I talk about friends, what do I mean? There are frankly four different levels of friends that you need to know about. First of all, there are contact friends. People you meet in your daily life, people that you pass, the acquaintances, the people that you know, the people that you say hello to. You might say of them, "They're my friends," but they're basically just contact friends, people that you meet from time to time, but you don't know them and they don't really know you. And then there are casual friends, people who have common interests with you, people who like the same things you like, people who you can talk about certain subjects with and know that you're in agreement. Maybe they're Democrats and you're a Democrat. Maybe they're Republicans and you're Republicans. I guarantee you're having lots of conversation with your friends these days. And then there are people you might call close friends, those with whom you share common goals. Maybe it's your partner in business, your neighbor at home, someone you sit with at church, someone you feel close to. But the kind of friendship that I want to talk about from the book of Proverbs is not any of the three that I have mentioned, but rather I want to talk about committed friends. A person who cares enough about you to confront you when you're wrong. One who stays with you in the thick and the thin. If you have one friend like that, you are blessed indeed. And you ought to count it all joy that God has given you one somebody like that. If you have two, you are the richest of all people. Because friends like that are a rare commodity in today's busy, impersonal world. And you need to choose your friends carefully. Because if you want a friend who's going to be committed to you, you want to make sure you get the right one. In the book of Proverbs, the word friend, companion, neighbor are sometimes a translation of the same Old Testament word. And in the 27th chapter of the book of Proverbs, by implication or by statements that connect with other proverbs, we can discover five different kinds of friendships. The first kind of friend that you're going to meet in the book of Proverbs chapter 27 is a foolish friend. You know, it's possible to have foolish friends. And Proverbs chapter 27 and verse 3 says this, "A stone is heavy and sand is weighty, but a fool's wrath is heavier than both of them." Now remember, the book of Proverbs is a very visual book. So when you read these Proverbs, try to think in your mind the picture that they're painting. Verse 22 says, "Though you grind a fool in mortar with a pestle along with crushed grain, yet his foolishness will still not depart from him." What that's saying in so many words in today's vernacular, you can beat him to a pulp and he'll still be foolish. Back in Proverbs chapter 1 and verse 7, it says, "The fear of the Lord is the beginning of knowledge, but fools despise wisdom and instruction." The Bible says you can end up, if you're not careful, with friendships that you have forged with foolish people. Proverbs 1:32 says, "For the turning away of the simple will slay them, and the complacency of fools will destroy them." And Proverbs 22:3 says, "A prudent man foresees evil and hides himself, but the simple," or the fool, "passes on and is punished." According to Proverbs, a man is a fool who is naive and without convictions and gullible. We're not talking here about a person who is without intellect. A fool in the book of Proverbs is a rebellious person, a person who neglects the counsel that's given to him by those who care for him. The rebellious fool believes every word, but the prudent or the wise man considers his steps. Fools lack discipline and have little discernment. Fools are naive. A fool is somebody who just believes anything. And you don't want to have friendships with the foolish, because you will end up just like them. Proverbs 13:20 is the key verse in this point. Listen carefully. "He who walks with wise men will be wise, but the companion or the friend of fools will be destroyed." I cannot emphasize this enough, that the choice you make of your friendships will be so much the determination of your life. That if you choose bad friends, they will have bad influence on you. The peer pressures that young people face when they're drawn in to the kinds of things that friendships can do to them if they're wrong. We could write a book about those stories. They're sad indeed. Business alliances are the same when we grow into adulthood. If we're not careful, we end up forging alliances with people who do not share the same goals that we have and will take us in the wrong direction. Now, the Bible is not saying that we should have no friends who are outside of the faith. That is isolationism. And for so long, fundamentalists and separatists have said, if you're a Christian, you should only have Christian friends. My goodness, how are we going to win the world if we don't have friendships with those in the world? I'm not talking here about casual friendships or contact friendships. I'm talking here about committed friendships. You don't want to forge a committed friendship with somebody who doesn't embrace your values and your God. Because if you are not careful, that committed friendship will cause you to move from your commitment to the greatest friend you ever had in your life, the Lord Jesus himself. I think this is what James was trying to get across in his epistle in the fourth chapter when he said, "Do you not know that friendship with the world is enmity with God? Whoever therefore wants to be a friend of the world makes himself an enemy of God." It's a good reminder that it is possible to have foolish friendships that can lead you astray. A preacher of another generation logged this story in one of his books. He said, "I frequently go down to the penitentiary to visit a man who was serving a life term." This is how it happened. He had not been long in this country. He was from another country. One evening, he went out with a group of men who had invited him to accompany them. The first thing he knew, they were robbing a store. In the shooting which ensued, the woman was fatally wounded. Sometime afterward, the young man, who did not even know that a murder had been committed and who actually had nothing to do with it, was picked up and interrogated by the police, whom he told frankly that he had been out that night with a group of men. He was tried and sentenced to life in prison for murder, and legally so, as he was in the company of those who had committed the crime. It was just one night of thoughtless, careless friendship, and it ruined his life. I don't want to make this bigger than it is, but I do want to tell you that your choice of friends is critical according to the Word of God. Somebody said, well, I want to forge a relationship with them and I will influence them my way. It almost always is a two-way influence. Sometimes I hear unknowing young people, Christian young people, I'm sad to say, tell me that they're planning to forge the most intimate of friendships, a marriage with somebody who's not a believer, with the excuse that they'll win them after the marriage. And I can tell you, if you want to study the statistics on that one, you will not do it. Because most people are on their best behavior before marriage, and then after marriage comes, they settle into their old patterns. Foolish friends. Let me talk for a moment about faithful friends. For here in this same passage of Scripture, in the 6th verse of the 27th chapter, we read, "Faithful are the wounds of a friend, but the kisses of an enemy are deceitful." Now, let's take the last part of that verse and understand what it says so that we can understand the first part of it. The last part of the verse says, "The kisses of an enemy are deceitful." And if you have your Bibles open to the 27th chapter, if you'll go back into Proverbs chapter 26, beginning at the 23rd verse, you will find a little commentary on that section of chapter 27, verse 6. In verse 23, it says this. Listen to this. "Fervent lips with a wicked heart are like earthenware covered with silver dross. He who hates disguises it with his lips and lays open deceit within himself. When he speaks kindly, do not believe him, for there are 7 abominations in his heart." Now, I want you to get the picture that the writer of Proverbs paints with his little word picture. He says that fervent lips with a wicked heart are like an earthen jar covered with silver, a silver-covered earthen jar. In other words, what you see on the outside is what's not on the inside. These people are fervent in their friendship words, in their flattering tongue, but in their heart there is deceit. In fact, it says in this chapter, there are 7 abominations in their heart. You can't always tell a friend by their friendliness, can you? Do you know that some people are born strokers? By that I mean, they can't help it. They just have to stroke you every time they see you. You're the most wonderful person in the world. That's the most wonderful message I've ever heard. You're the greatest preacher who ever lived. And I'm thinking, where have these people been? I mean, it's wonderful to be complimented, and we always appreciate reinforcement in the areas where we serve and what we do. But when a person is overwhelmed in that regard, when he continues with that over and over again, sometimes you have to stop and ask, what's that person up to? What's really going on in their heart? You know, when a person is your true friend, just a word will do. But if they have another agenda, sometimes it is in the multiplication of words that you become suspicious. And the writer of Proverbs says we have every right to do that, because there is a kind of friend who is faithless, who will say one thing with his lips, who will humor your fancies and flatter your pride, but down in their heart, they have another agenda. Faithful friends do not try to force their personal opinions on the lives of others. They try to help in a biblical way, and you can always spot it if you watch for it. Romans 15:2 gives us a little definition of a faithful friend. Let each of us please his neighbor for his good, leading to edification, building up. Ephesians 4:2 says it this way, with all lowliness and gentleness, with long suffering, bearing up one another in love. And Proverbs 9:8 adds this warning, do not correct a scoffer lest he hate you. Rebuke a wise man and he will love you. It's interesting that a faithful friend is a friend who doesn't always tell you what you want to hear. How many of you have a spouse like that? You bristle and then you go away to think, why, there's no person in the whole world that loves me more than this woman. And why would she say that if she didn't love me enough to help me? When you're a young preacher, as I was once, be careful how you laugh. When you're a young preacher and you're just getting started, it's so easy to fall into the pitfalls of repeating phrases and sentences and doing things that you wish you wouldn't do, and you don't think about it. But after a while, when the emotion of the meeting is over and you have a chance to sit down, you're reminded by the one who loves you, you did it again. You did it again. And that's so helpful. It's wonderful to have a friend you trust to help you through those times, to rebuke you when you need to be rebuked in a kind way. If you have a friend like that, you are rich indeed. You have a faithful friend, according to the book of Proverbs. General Grant had a lawyer by the name of John A. Rawlins. He was closer to General Grant than any other man during the war. It was to Rawlins that Grant gave his pledge that he would abstain from intoxicating liquors, which he'd had a problem with. And when he broke that pledge, Rawlins went to him and with great earnestness pleaded with him for the sake of himself and for the sake of the great and holy cause of the nation to refrain from strong drink. Faithful were the wounds of that friend. And today, if you go to Washington, in the front of the Capitol at Washington, there stands the magnificent monument of General Grant, sitting on his horse in characteristic pose and flanked on either side by stirring battle scenes. But at the other end of Pennsylvania Avenue, a little to the south of the avenue, is Rawlins Park. And there stands a very ordinary, commonplace statue of Rawlins. Whenever you stand before the great monument of Grant there in front of the Capitol, think of the other monument and remember the faithful friend who kept Grant on his horse is down at the other end, unnoticed and unheralded. But he was the kind of friend who could say what needed to be said at the right time. One of the things that's happening in Christendom these days, and I believe it's a good thing, is the development of accountability groups. You know, it's so easy to just sail along in your life, not asking any questions and not answering any questions. Something happens to you when you have somebody that asks you the hard questions. You need somebody to ask you those questions, don't you? Somebody to ask you, to look you in the eye and say, are you walking with God? Are you living outwardly what you profess to live? Is it genuine in your heart? That's a faithful friend. My friend, if you don't have one, you need to choose one and get yourself in a situation where you're asking each other some hard questions. Then I want to give you a third kind of friend, and these are the kind we all want. These are fortifying friends. These are friends who come up alongside of you and just encourage you. And you need to have some of those folks too. Chapter 27, verse 9 says it this way. Listen to the imagery of this proverb. Ointment and perfume delight the heart, and the sweetness of a man's friend gives delight by hearty counsel. That's a wonderful proverb. Friendly suggestions are as pleasant as perfume, says the proverb writer. Genuine advice shows that a person really cares. Somebody who comes alongside of you with the right spirit and the right attitude and puts their arm around you and says, I want you to know, and they encourage you and they strengthen you and they help you. And you feel such ease with them, even though you're talking about difficult things. How many of you know it's not usually the message that's the issue, it's the delivery system that comes into play. Sometimes people can come and say things to you and their delivery system's all wrong, the package is all messed up. And what they're saying is true, but the way they say it is so harsh and sometimes sarcastic that you can't get your arms around the message because you can't get past the delivery system. And the writer of Proverbs says that when you bring hearty counsel, it should have the aroma of perfume to it. In other words, it should be a sweet and tender way of helping your friend get the message that's at the core, and not all the wrappings around the outside. That's something you have to work at and develop, even in a marriage, isn't it? Learning how to give the message and not let the messenger mess it all up. And when you're with a person like that, you feel such at ease. I think it's sort of like what I read from the words of George Eliot. He defined a friendship like this. He said, oh, the inexpressible comfort of feeling safe with a person, having neither to weigh thoughts or measure words, but to pour them all out just as they are, chaff and grain together, knowing that a faithful hand will take and sift them. Keep what is worth keeping, and then with a breath of love, blow the rest away. Isn't that a great thought? Don't you covet somebody like that? It kind of goes along with the fact that every once in a while you need somebody you can just go blow off some steam. Oh, what a privilege it is to have a friend who takes the chaff and the grain together, and what is worth keeping, he keeps, and with love, he blows the rest away. You know, there's a friendship in the Bible that was like that. Do you remember the story of David and Jonathan? You talk about a friendship that had some dynamics that would make it not work. Unless you've read it recently, you might not be aware of the fact that Jonathan was the son of Saul, and Saul hated David. And David was the one who was about to take over Saul's place as king of Israel. And David also was sweet on Saul's daughter, and David and Jonathan were friends. You talk about getting into a complicated friendship, that was one. Because every time they were together, David's viewpoint was, Saul's trying to kill me, and Jonathan was always doing his best to make sure that David was kept safe. And sometime when you get a chance, you should go back to read 1 Samuel and read the record of that story. It is unfortunate that some very evil people have tried to make out of this relationship an inordinate relationship that would not be pleasing to God. But I can tell you on the authority of the Word of God, there was nothing like that. These were two men who loved each other as friends should love. And over again, there's a phrase in the Old Testament that describes their relationship. You will see it in 1 Samuel 18, 1 to 3, where you read, "And when he had finished speaking to Saul, the soul of Jonathan was knit to the soul of David, and Jonathan loved him as his own soul. And Saul took him that day, would not let him go home to his father's house anymore. Then Jonathan and David made a covenant because he loved him as his own soul." In 1 Samuel 20, verse 17, we read, "Now Jonathan again caused David to vow because he loved him, for he loved him as he loved his own soul." And in 1 Samuel 23, 16, we read that Jonathan, Saul's son, arose and went to David in the woods and strengthened his hand in God. I'm telling you what a friend. A friend who knows when you have a need and comes to strengthen you in the hand of God. Well, let me pass on to the fourth kind of friend that's alluded to in the 27th chapter of Proverbs. I was going to put it this way, and I tried to make it a little more acceptable. How about in-your-face friends? How about face-to-face friends? This is similar to what we talked about a few moments ago, but in a positive way. Proverbs 27, 17 is a great proverb. It says this, "As iron sharpens iron, so a man sharpens the countenance of his friend." This is the kind of a friend that you get together with and you can really deal with some of the tough issues of life. You can talk about things that are going to make a difference. You can share ideas, and they may not always be coming from the same way. They may be disagreement ideas, but you understand that this is two friends who love each other, sharing the most important things in their life one with another, and the result of it is you both are sharpened and strengthened by the encounter. Oh, what a relationship that can be. Especially if you're in a position of leadership or responsibility, to have somebody who can come and you can share ideas. Sometimes when we travel and we get with other pastors, that's what happens. We sit down in a room together and we talk about what God is doing in the ministry and how we can sharpen one another as face-to-face we deal with the issues of our lives. Romans 14, 19 says, "Therefore, let us pursue the things which make for peace and the things by which one may edify another." I don't know if you've ever remembered this verse from the book of Malachi, but I think this is kind of the same thing. Malachi 3:16 says, "Then those who feared the Lord spoke to one another, and the Lord listened, and he heard them." If you go back and study the book of Malachi, you know this wasn't a pleasant time in the life of these people. But they got together, and they spoke one to another, and the Bible says God listened in. I think God listens into conversations when iron sharpens iron and when friends come together to encourage one another. And the Bible says that that's what happened. And a book of remembrance was written before him for those who fear the Lord and who meditate on his name. Do you know when you have the right kind of conversations between one another and you're sharpening one another and you're encouraging one another, you get enrolled in God's book. And he listens into your conversation and he says, I saw Jeremiah down there in North Carolina with another brother pastor. And they were sharing the joys and the challenges of the ministry and encouraging one another. God loves that. And he hears it. And that's the kind of friendship you want to develop. Let me give you the last lesson. I just want to call this forever friends. There's a song that we hear a lot of times, friends are friends forever. And I always think when these young people are graduating from high school, most of them won't see each other again until the 20th year anniversary. But you can have forever friends, and the book of Proverbs says this, Proverbs 27:10. Do not forsake your own friend or your father's friend, nor go to your brother's house in the day of your calamity. Better is a neighbor nearby than a brother far away. Did you know that? And Proverbs 17:17 says it this way, even more succinctly, a friend loves at all times, and listen to this, a brother is born for adversity. Let me tell you how you can sort out your friends. You want to know the ones that are casual, the ones that are just companions, the ones that are committed? All you have to do is go through a crisis in your life. That's all you have to do. Crisis sorts out your friends like nothing you'll ever imagine. Some of the people you thought would be aren't, and some of the people you didn't think would be are. But the Bible says that a friend, a true friend, is born for adversity. What does that mean? That's what they're there for. You may not even know that they're there hovering around the externals of your life, but when you go through a difficult time, all of a sudden they move in and you discover the love and the strength and the encouragement that such a friend brings to you. Is Jesus your friend? Do you know him? You say, well, Pastor Jeremiah, everybody knows who Jesus is. No, that's a contact friend. Well, I study about him in the Bible. Oh, that's a casual friendship. I'm not talking about that. I want to know if you have a committed friendship with Jesus. Have you committed your life to him as he has committed his life to you? Are you willing to say, Lord Jesus Christ, what you said in your word about me, I accept as true. I am a sinner without any hope, but because you came into this world to be my Savior, I can know eternal life. As you committed yourself to me on the cross, I now commit myself to you, and I accept what you did for me. Because in order for Jesus Christ to be your friend, he first of all must be your Savior. And if you don't know him as your Savior, you can't have him as your friend. I don't know about you, but the friendship I have with Jesus is the most wonderful thing in all the world to me. I say this with deference to a warm and loving relationship with my wife and my family. But my friends, there are times when you just got to get alone with your friend, the Lord Jesus, and pour your heart out to him because you know that no one else can comprehend, no one else can know. I don't know how I'd get through a day without my friendship with the Lord. And those of you who know him know what I'm talking about, and I want you all to have him as your friend. So if you've never known Jesus Christ as your Savior and your friend, why don't you take that step and show yourself friendly today and invite him into your life?
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0: This is Wendy. Have you ever wanted to honor or memorialize someone in a way that's both deeply personal and meaningful to others? 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

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Romans 5 verse 8 says, "But God demonstrates His own love toward us in that while we were still sinners, Christ died for us." 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He loved us first with unconditional love, and it changed everything. 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
1: Today's day sponsors are Millard and Susan Mahala from Indian Valley, Virginia. Millard and Susan are sponsoring this day in honor of their beautiful granddaughter, Adeline Josephine, on her second birthday. Pawpaw and Granny love watching Adeline laugh and play. Her favorite things to do are singing in the choir with her Pawpaw and playing peekaboo with her Granny. Adeline is such a joy and a blessing to the entire family. Pawpaw and Granny are so thankful to have this precious granddaughter in their lives, and they pray daily for God's blessings to shine down upon her. They pray that she will continue to grow in love, joy, and faith, and that God will guide and protect her throughout her life. Happy second birthday, Adeline Josephine. You are deeply loved and cherished. Millard and Susan are sharing Proverbs 17, verse 6 with you today that says, "Children's children are the crown of old men, and the glory of children are their fathers." Joy FM would like to thank Millard and Susan for sponsoring this day in honor of their granddaughter, Adeline. From the Morning Joyride, I'm Melody Vaughn.
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1: 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Millard and Susan are sponsoring this day in honor of their beautiful granddaughter, Adeline Josephine, on her second birthday. Papa and Granny love watching Adeline laugh and play. Her favorite things to do are singing in the choir with her papa and playing peekaboo with her granny. Adeline is such a joy and a blessing to the entire family. Papa and Granny are so thankful to have this precious granddaughter in their lives, and they pray daily for God's blessings to shine down upon her. They pray that she will continue to grow in love, joy, and faith, and that God will guide and protect her throughout her life. Happy second birthday, Adeline Josephine. You are deeply loved and cherished. Millard and Susan are sharing Proverbs 17, verse 6.

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Seek the Lord while he may be found. 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Joy FM.

0: Hi, this is Wendy. Have you ever wanted to honor or memorialize someone in a way that's both deeply personal and meaningful to others? 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
1: Today's day sponsors are Millard and Susan Mahala from Indian Valley, Virginia. Millard and Susan are sponsoring this day in honor of their beautiful granddaughter, Adeline Josephine, on her second birthday. Pawpaw and Granny love watching Adeline laugh and play. Her favorite things to do are singing in the choir with her Pawpaw and playing peekaboo with her Granny. Adeline is such a joy and a blessing to the entire family. Pawpaw and Granny are so thankful to have this precious granddaughter in their lives, and they pray daily for God's blessings to shine down upon her. They pray that she will continue to grow in love, joy, and faith, and that God will guide and protect her throughout her life. Happy second birthday, Adeline Josephine. You are deeply loved and cherished. Millard and Susan are sharing Proverbs 17, verse 6 with you today that says, "Children's children are the crown of old men, and the

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1: Today's day sponsors are Millard and Susan Mahala from Indian Valley, Virginia. Millard and Susan are sponsoring this day in honor of their beautiful granddaughter, Adeline Josephine, on her second birthday. Pawpaw and Granny love watching Adeline laugh and play. Her favorite things to do are singing in the choir with her Pawpaw and playing peekaboo with her Granny. Adeline is such a joy and a blessing to the entire family. Pawpaw and Granny are so thankful to have this precious granddaughter in their lives, and they pray daily for God's blessings to shine down upon her. They pray that she will continue to grow in love, joy, and faith, and that God will guide and protect her throughout her life. Happy second birthday, Adeline Josephine. You are deeply loved and cherished. Millard and Susan are sharing Proverbs 17, verse 6 with you today that says, "Children's children are the crown of all."

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1: Through the Lord's mercies, we are not consumed because His compassions fail not. They are new every morning. Great is your faithfulness. That's just one of God's promises from Lamentations chapter 3 that you hear on Joy FM. God's mercy and forgiveness never run out. His mercy still heals. His grace still changes lives. No past is too messy. No failure is too great. You are never beyond the reach of God's redeeming love. Joy FM.

0: The same God you've trusted through every season is with you now. Even in the moments you can't see it, He is still providing, still guiding, still carrying you through. Ephesians chapter 3 says, He is able to do exceedingly abundantly above all that we can ask or think, according to the power that works in us. God's faithfulness doesn't fade with the years, and His promises never run out. So go to Him again. He's still able. 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
1: Psalm 30 verse 5 tells us, For His anger is but for a moment, and His favor is for a lifetime. 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
1: This verse is an awesome promise once you get to the second half of it. But the word anger may set some of us on edge. We don't like the idea of an angry God. Or maybe we think of God as perpetually angry, as if it's our job to appease Him in the hopes that He doesn't drop the hammer on us. But that isn't what this verse says about God. Psalm 30 verse 5 says that while God gets angry justly over sin and evil, God does not live angry. He is provoked to anger, but His favor is for a lifetime. His demeanor, His posture, His heart is love and favor, smiling upon His people. His anger must be provoked, but His favor is permanent. His anger at our sin may bring consequences that are painful, but His posture and heart toward us still brings joy with the morning. He is a saving God, including from His own wrath. That's why He sent His Son to save. God's love and favor are permanent. He overflows with mercy and delights to bring us to a place of joy. So we praise Him.
0: Author and speaker Barnabas Piper is a pastor at Emmanuel Nashville. For his books and resources, visit joyfm.org.

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1: 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Millard and Susan are sponsoring this day in honor of their beautiful granddaughter, Adeline Josephine, on her second birthday. Papa and Granny love watching Adeline laugh and play. Her favorite things to do are singing in the choir with her papa and playing peekaboo with her granny. Adeline is such a joy and a blessing to the entire family. Papa and Granny are so thankful to have this precious granddaughter in their lives, and they pray daily for God's blessings to shine down upon her. They pray that she will continue to grow in love, joy, and faith, and that God will guide and protect her throughout her life. Happy second birthday, Adeline Josephine. You are deeply loved and cherished. Millard and Susan are sharing

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1: Today's day sponsors are Millard and Susan Mahala from Indian Valley, Virginia. Millard and Susan are sponsoring this day in honor of their beautiful granddaughter, Adeline Josephine, on her second birthday. Pawpaw and Granny love watching Adeline laugh and play. Her favorite things to do are singing in the choir with her Pawpaw and playing peekaboo with her Granny. Adeline is such a joy and a blessing to the entire family. Pawpaw and Granny are so thankful to have this precious granddaughter in their lives, and they pray daily for God's blessings to shine down upon her. They pray that she will continue to grow in love, joy, and faith, and that God will guide and protect her throughout her life. Happy second birthday, Adeline Josephine. You are deeply loved and cherished. Millard and Susan are sharing Proverbs 17, verse 6 with you today that says, "Children's children are the crown of old men, and the glory of children are their fathers." Joy FM would like to thank Millard and Susan for sponsoring this day in honor of their granddaughter, Adeline. From the Morning Joyride, I'm Melody Vaughn.
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0: Hi, this is Wendy, your host for Community Matters here on Joy FM. And today we're going to be talking about an organization that transforms a community one nest at a time. I have with me today Miss Julia Toon. She is the executive director of a nonprofit that's found here in Winston-Salem called Green Nest. Thank you for being here today. Really excited to learn about this organization.
1: Oh, thank you for having me, Wendy. I'm excited to talk about Green Nest.
0: I will tell you, listeners, she came into my office today. It was the first thing she said. I love talking about Green Nest. Before we start about the organization, I always ask for you to tell us a little bit about yourself and how you became involved in the organization.
1: I've been at Green Nest for just over 7 years. I am the first executive director of Green Nest. It was founded 11 years ago by two sisters. 4 years into operations, their board of directors said, I think it's time for an executive director. And I was lucky enough to get the job. I have been in nonprofit work my entire career. I've been in Winston-Salem for 26 years. My husband, Dr. Brian Lefevre at Arda Vista Animal Hospital, and I raised our two sons here. Love Winston-Salem. Wouldn't be any other place.
0: You talked about the two sisters. Can you tell us the story about how they started Green Nest?
1: Yes. Their names are Jan Barbie and Joanna Britt. And they were volunteering at one of the winter overflow shelters for the homeless. And through that experience, they got to know folks who were experiencing homelessness. And then, fortunately, some of those people were able to find housing. Connecting with those individuals, Jan and Joanna realized that at that time, there was not a resource for furnishings for folks transitioning from homelessness into housing. So in essence, they were moving into an empty box. Because if you imagine someone walking on the streets, they're not carrying a sofa. They're not carrying silverware or a towel.
0: They're not carrying a bed.
1: Right. All of those things they need. And they have limited resources. Moving into an empty box, sleeping on the floor, nothing to cook with, nothing to dry off with when they got out of the shower.
0: Stuff you don't think about.
1: Right. That we take for granted, yes. That help us function in day-to-day mm-hmm. life and to live comfortably and healthily and to give us identity for our homes.
0: Right.
1: The other thing Jan and Joanna knew was that we live in a community that is very giving, and there are a lot of folks who have too much stuff. We have so much stuff, we have to rent places to store our items because we have so much stuff. If you look at all the rental units that popped up for storage. And, you know, they had friends who were looking to get rid of furniture, either downsizing or redecorating or just because they had a lot of stuff. And they thought, you know, how do we bring these two things together? Folks who have too much stuff, too much furniture and housewares, looking to get rid of it, and let's get it into the hands of people who really need it and otherwise wouldn't have it.
0: And couldn't afford it.
1: Exactly. And Green Nest was born.
0: And listeners, I encourage you to go on their website, which is greennestws.org. So that is greennestws.org. And check out the pictures. Check out. It's so amazing how they build these up into like showrooms. Mm-hmm. For them to come in and go shopping. And I'm going to let her tell you all about that. But I do encourage you to go on the website, look at the pictures. You get excited when a homeless person gets off the streets and gets into a place, and that's wonderful. But then it's like, okay, what next? So they have two different programs that we're going to talk about today. The first one we're going to be talking about is the Finally Home program. So can you tell us about that program and what it does for the people?
1: Finally Home was the original program. That's what Jan and Joanna started first. We take donations from the community of gently used furniture and housewares. Basically, almost everything that makes a house a home, with a few exceptions that things we're not allowed to take or can't use. We take those donations. We have lots of volunteers. In fact, we can talk later about volunteer opportunities because we are primarily volunteer run. Volunteers go through your donations and they make sure they're clean and they're working and they're in good shape. Because we believe everyone deserves nice things. We then take those furniture items and we put them on a furniture showroom store. So when you walk into Green Nest, it looks like a regular furniture store. It's beautifully decorated. There are lots of different room vignettes, lots of options for different sofas, for different dining room tables, all the things you look for when you're shopping for furniture. We offer that. But our furniture store is special. You can't just walk in off the street and shop at Green Nest.
0: Oh, man.

0: I just want to come in and see how awesome it looks. I saw all the pictures.
1: We do. The staff and volunteers, we see things every day that we like and would like to have, but they are not for us. The way you get to shop at Green Nest is by referral. We have more than 130 community partners in Forsyth County who identify individuals and families who have a need for furnishings, and they can't afford to furnish their homes the usual ways. Many of our partners are specifically working with people transitioning from homelessness to housing, like Samaritan, like City with Dwellings, those types of agencies. But we also work with many groups and agencies who that may not be part of their mission, but through their work, they encounter folks who have a need. And they make that referral. The families and individuals who are referred do not have to have been homeless. Most people we serve are transitioning from homelessness into housing, and they need everything down to the vegetable peeler. But we might have, well, the school system. They're a big partner of ours. And a school social worker might go on a home visit. The family she visits may never have been homeless, but she notices that everyone's sleeping on the floor, that they don't have good cookware, many of the essentials for living. That's a great referral to Green Nest too. So once they identify the need, they make the referral online on behalf of the individual and families, and then they make an appointment. We serve one family or one individual at a time. We want them to have all the time they need to choose for themselves the things they want, the things they like, the things that are going to make their house into a home. We give them an hour and a half to shop. We're soft on that. People need more time. They can have more time.
0: Got to have a little bit of time to make decisions.
1: Well, and here's the other thing. If you don't have the resources to shop, you don't shop. And it wasn't until I worked at Green Nest that I recognized that shopping's actually a developed skill. Making decisions. So when our families who are coming to shop, when they walk in the door, it's a moment to be seen and to be a part of it. They're just blown away. And often they're a bit overwhelmed by making those decisions. We kind of have a method of helping them warm up to the process and getting them engaged. And typically by the end of that shopping visit, they're laughing, they're crying, they're much more relaxed. But it's an opportunity that they have never had before. Never. They may have gotten a handout here and there, but to be able to walk in and choose the color sofa you want, to even choose the china pattern you want, that is transformational to the folks who are getting the opportunity to shop at Green Nest. It's not only transformational for the people who are shopping, but for all of us who get to participate. We get to be a part of this transformation, and that impacts us as well. So it is a win-win for all of us, for the volunteers, for the staff, the case managers who come with the families or the individual to shop. They tell us it's one of the best parts of their job because it's all happiness and joy for families and individuals who've had it really bad, who've had the roughest experiences. Mm-hmm. To be able to start over in this way is just phenomenal. And I'll say it can also be transformational for the furniture donors. I had a gentleman, I was working one Saturday, and a gentleman arrived with a beautiful dining room table. And he told me his mother had died a year before. He had not been able to part with any of her items. I'm going through this myself right now. Yeah. I know the sentimentality around that we feel around these items that are connected to the loved ones we lose.
2: Completely understandable.
1: So he had finally kind of gotten it together to bring in this dining room table. And I asked him, "Have you visited us before?" And he said, "No." And I said, "Let me show you around." And I gave him a tour. And I talked about the families who've been impacted, the lives we've changed. And by the end of the tour, he said to me, with tears in his eyes, "My mother would have been so happy that this is where her dining room table ended up." So it was transformational on a level for him, too, by donating this piece of furniture that had meant so much to his mother and meant so much to him, and now would mean so much to the family that was going to get that table, choose that table, and then sit around it themselves and enjoy a meal. There has been a lot of care and attention that our volunteers have put into thinking, if I'm starting over, what's everything I need to cook with?
0: Mm-hmm.
1: What's everything I need to sit down at a table? So a dish pack, like I said, they choose their dish pattern. A dish pack doesn't just have your plates and flatware and cups. It's also got a salt and pepper shaker, your creamer and sugar, your table linens, a cookbook. There's just so many details, so many extras that make it special. And you can feel that. And our participants, our shoppers can feel that too. They can tell that there's lots of care, that we've gone the extra mile for them because we want them to have the best. I will add, one of the pieces of our program is we do charge a furnishing fee for the Finally Home program. Now, that's the reason we do that is not to create a barrier to service. It really is about skin in the game,
0: mm-hmm.
1: treating people with dignity and respect, and that they're participating in the process. Now, the way we keep it from being a barrier to service is, one, the fees are very low. They're not really, they're nowhere near what it would cost normally. And they know before they come. So when they sit down with their case manager, fill out their wish list of all of the items they want, it gives them a total. If I get all of these things when I come to Green Nest, I need $200. And $200 will buy you just about everything. And the other thing is we have matching funds. So for folks who can't get all the way there, we're going to work really closely with the case manager and say, how much does this family really need and what can they truly afford? And then we're going to help them get there because we don't want it to be a barrier. It's really just, we're treating you like any shopper, like we would be treated with dignity and mm-hmm. respect, and that we could choose for ourselves and that we're participating. It's not a hand out. It is a hand up.
0: And at the end, they can turn their cash over. I bought this.
1: Yes.
0: I saved my $200.
1: Right.
0: And I was able to buy all this.
1: Yes.
0: I've come to realize that with most families in need, that it's not that they're afraid to ask for some things. They would be, I mean, yes, they would need a couch, but in their mind, I would be, you know, I need a frying pan too, but I'm already asking a lot for a couch, so I'm not going to ask for the frying pan. There's a lot of families that do that. Mm-hmm. They don't want to over ask, so to speak. So I like the fact that you kind of go along with them. It's like, is there anything else that they need?
1: Yeah. I mean, they really, even if they've heard from other people what the experience will be like, most of them are still shocked that they're able to get so much for so little and that the choices are so good. And the choices are good because the community is generous. We are particular about what we take.
0: You did mention that there mm-hmm. are some things that you cannot take. Mm-hmm. And what are those things?
1: Well, first off, most items can be used, mm-hmm. but they need to be truly just gently used. Don't bring me your couch that the cat tore up the back of.
0: Right, because I mean, you don't want that.
1: No one else does either. So gently used is a piece of it. The other is usually if something is like a large armoire mm-hmm. or a large TV cabinet, those are not going to fit in these smaller apartments and homes. Generally going to say no most of the time to that.
0: They're just a little too big.
1: Right. And then there are items that the state says we can't take used. For instance, baby furniture. We're not allowed to take baby furniture used.
0: Really?
1: Mm-hmm. We are also not allowed to take used mattresses, box springs, and bed pillows. So we purchase those new. But there are some other items that we purchase, either because we don't get enough of them donated. And an example there is microwave ovens. We do take microwave ovens, but virtually everyone who shops wants a microwave oven.
0: Oh, yes.
1: So we end up buying a lot of microwave ovens.
0: That would be on my first thing on my list.
1: Right. But then the other is things like a shower curtain liner. Don't bring me your used shower curtain liner, right?
0: Yes.
1: We're going to buy those new, right?
0: Right. I'm good with some used stuff, gently used stuff, right. But no, let's draw the line on the shower curtain liner.
1: Yeah. Those are some examples. And if you go to our website, we actually have a list of all the things we do take and all the things we don't take. But if you ever have a question about whether it's something we take or not, you can always call us. People
0: pick
1: call us
0: phone.
1: Every day and they mm-hmm. say, you know, do you want this? And we do offer pickup. Now, if you have linens and dishware, we're going to ask you to bring those to us.
0: Right.
1: We don't have the capacity to send, our couple of volunteers and one big truck out
0: right.
1: just for those things. If you do come to see us, make sure you ask for a tour because It really makes a difference. It's an easy concept to understand how we operate. But once you get in there, once you see it, Wendy, you need to come.
0: Oh, I'm already thinking in my head ahead of time. Girl, I got some stuff at home that would be wonderful to
1: We definitely want you to come visit then.
0: Definitely.
1: But once you see it, you can feel the impact that those items that you're donating are going to have on someone else's life. And it's just really cool, too. People are always like, wow, I didn't know it was so big. Oh, I didn't know. Gosh, like how organized and beautiful it is. I mean, really, we get those comments every time someone tours.
0: So the videos don't do it justice.
1: Absolutely. Yeah. And then if you have larger pieces of furniture that you don't have a way to bring to us, we can pick those up. We'll ask you to go to our website and upload a photo and you can schedule your pickup then. If you have any issue with doing that online, you can always call Coy, and Coy, our facilities manager, can talk to you about your item, and you don't have to go to the trouble of the website. We know for some folks that's more challenging. We do have that other option, but we have one big truck. It's a box truck, and her name is Big Bird.
0: I love it. Yeah. Is it yellow?
1: It's wrapped in Green Nest Green and all of our logo and stuff. You can't miss us. In fact, people see us all over town. And then we have a little pickup truck, and that was the original truck, and everybody loves this truck, and that's Birdie.
0: Big Bird and Birdie. I love it.
1: Yeah.
0: That's why I love these interviews. I find out these little details that you don't see on the website. I love it. It always makes my day.
1: If it's connected to a bird or to a nest,
0: right,
1: we're going to use it in some thematic way. We take it a little far sometimes, but yeah, Birdie and Big Bird are our trucks.
0: You talked about how they can get help through referrals.
1: Mm-hmm.
0: How long has Green Nest been running?
1: 11 years.
0: I know you've helped a lot of families. Do you know how many families you've helped in that 11 years?
1: Well, they're helping families today. I know the number is over 2,500.
0: Wow.
1: So that's more than 2,500 families who have gotten furniture from Green Nest and had started over through Green Nest. And when we first started, we were just operating, you know, a couple of half days a week and maybe one Saturday a month. And so we weren't serving a whole lot of folks at that time. And also, we didn't have as many partners in the community identifying need. But over the last 4 or 5 years, one, we expanded our hours tremendously. We more than doubled our hours of operation so we could serve more. We've got so many more contacts in the community, so many more referral partners that number has just skyrocketed. We do 3 appointments a day. And I heard this morning that tomorrow we had to squeeze in another. So tomorrow we have 4 appointments. So
0: you got a busy day tomorrow.
1: Yes, absolutely.
0: So Big Bird should be ready and up and running by tomorrow for sure.
1: Well, we need to have Big Bird out picking up the furniture to make sure we have the things we need for the families who are coming to shop tomorrow. Right.
0: Now, listeners, you know how I always throw that curveball question, and I warned her about it before. I know this is an easy one for her, but you had mentioned earlier about some items that you typically, like the microwaves, for instance, that everybody kind of wants a microwave and you need to go out and buy a microwave. What are some other items that we wouldn't think about either donating or something that you would just need that you would have to keep buying that maybe if some listeners out there would be like, you know what, I want to go and purchase some of these for them just so they can have it for the next couple of families. It's one less thing that you would have to purchase.
1: Right.
0: So what are some of those items?
1: Everyone who shops at Green Nest gets a cleaning bucket full of cleaning supplies. About 14 or 15 items. We can share the list with the community if anybody calls and wants it. In fact, a lot of churches reach out to us to get that list because they'll do a drive. That bucket is filled with basic cleaning supplies because if you're moving into a new home, you need something to clean it with, right?
0: Exactly.
1: That's one of the free items. I mean, there are a lot of things that they are able to choose for themselves that are no charge, and the cleaning bucket is one of them. So those are items that sometimes people don't think of. Another one, and this one was one that kind of took me back, I hadn't thought of, coat hangers.
0: Oh, I never would have thought of coat hangers.
1: Now, we are selective. We only want the plastic ones or the like ones with the velvet cover. Mm-hmm. We don't want your wire coat hangers. So that's part of, actually, we put together bath kits, which is a laundry basket, right? Everybody needs a laundry basket. In the laundry basket, there are sets of towels and washcloths and all of that. There's soap dish. There's the trash can for your bathroom. There's the shower curtain liner, the shower curtain hooks. Really, everything you need to start over for your new bathroom. And we stick 6 coat hangers in there as well. That's just a nice place to put them. I'm not sure how connected to the bathroom it is, but they get those.
0: They get the coat hangers.
1: Yeah. You know,
0: these are items that we take for granted.
1: Mm-hmm.
0: And when these guys transition into homes or are already in a home and they're having to put just food on the table or get medicine for themselves or their kid, they got to, that's the where the money is going. They can't buy simple things like cleaning supplies. I never would have even thought about coat hangers.
1: Right.
0: Which is funny. My grandmother had passed away and we were cleaning up her stuff. They had a huge yard sale. And one of the things that my son brought home that was left over was a box of coat hangers. And I looked at him and I'm like, what am I going to do with all of these coat hangers? And now I'm sitting here talking to you going, well, now I know what I'm going to do with box of coat hangers.
1: That's right. We could take them. Absolutely.
0: And they're plastic.
1: Right. Okay.
0: Then they're plastic coat hangers.
1: That qualifies. That'll do it. You reminded me of a story, and that is, you can only shop at Green Nest one time. Mm-hmm. So when you come, you need to be prepared to get everything you're going to get. Now, right. If there's a natural disaster like fire or flood, you can get another referral and shop again. But that big shopping trip in general, that's a once in a lifetime. We do invite them back, though, 1 year after their visit for an anniversary visit. We give them 25 points, which is roughly $25, which mm-hmm. actually buys a lot, and they can pick out some other things. For us, it's an opportunity to check in with them. What's changed in your life since you visited here? What's gone well for you? How are you doing? What can we do differently? Like, what feedback can you give us now that you've got some distance on that visit a year ago? Tell us how we can do this better. We had a student at Forsyth Tech, and she had a fire. She lost everything in the fire.
0: Oh, my goodness.
1: And she got housing again and came to Green Nest and got everything she needed for her new apartment. A year later, she came back for her anniversary visit, and she brought with her her grades from Forsyth Tech. And she said, I wanted to show you that I made honor roll or dean's list.
0: Wonderful.
1: And how good my grades are. And two, I wanted to tell you that if not for Green Nest, I would not have been able to stay in school. I couldn't have afforded it. That's change. And that's someone who hadn't even experienced homelessness. I mean, think about it if you've been on the streets and how dramatic that change is to get all of these items and to have a beautiful home filled with the things that you like and love, right?
0: Right.
1: But for this young woman, she was able to stay in school, you know?
0: It's a lifetime impact.
1: Yeah. Absolutely.
0: Staying in school, she gets a degree, she keeps on going, and that's a lifetime impact.
1: Right, right.
0: Well, listeners, I enjoyed that story, and I enjoyed listening to Miss Julia so much that I am going to ask her to come back again next week because there's another exciting program that she has that is my favorite. But now, I don't think I have favorites. I think I'll have all of it.
1: Wait till we talk about the next program.
0: Oh, listeners, you're going to be so excited for this. I promise. So I encourage you to tune in next week to listen out for the other program that Miss Julia is going to be talking about from the organization called Green Nest, which is located in Winston-Salem. So, Miss Julia, I want to thank you so much for being here with us today to talk about this section of your organization.
1: Thank you for having me. As I said before, I love talking about it and sharing Green Nest with the community. And just, can I drop a hint about the other program? It has to do with children.
0: So next week, you got to tune in. And I know that you were excited over this one because I certainly was and learned a lot. And I'm still kind of chuckling over the Big Bird thing. We may have to mention that next week for those who may come in and listen and didn't hear this first half. But listeners, thank you so much for listening. And as always, if it matters to your community, it matters to Joy FM.
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1: Today's day sponsors are Millard and Susan Mahala from Indian Valley, Virginia. Millard and Susan are sponsoring this day in honor of their beautiful granddaughter, Adeline Josephine, on her second birthday. Pawpaw and Granny love watching Adeline laugh and play. Her favorite things to do are singing in the choir with her Pawpaw and playing peekaboo with her Granny. Adeline is such a joy and a blessing to the entire family. Pawpaw and Granny are so thankful to have this precious granddaughter in their lives, and they pray daily for God's blessings to shine down upon her. They pray that she will continue to grow in love, joy, and faith, and that God will guide and protect her throughout her life. Happy second birthday, Adeline Josephine. You are deeply loved and cherished. Millard and Susan are sharing Proverbs 17, verse 6 with you today that says, "Children's children are the crown of old men, and the glory of children are their fathers." Joy FM would like to thank Millard and Susan for sponsoring this day in honor of their granddaughter, Adeline. From the Morning Joyride, I'm Melody Vaughn.
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0: 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In every situation where we face trouble, we need the Savior. 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
1: Today's day sponsors are Millard and Susan Mahala from Indian Valley, Virginia. Millard and Susan are sponsoring this day in honor of their beautiful granddaughter, Adeline Josephine, on her second birthday. Pawpaw and Granny love watching Adeline laugh and play. Her favorite things to do are singing in the choir with her Pawpaw and playing peekaboo with her Granny. Adeline is such a joy and a blessing to the entire family. Pawpaw and Granny are so thankful to have this precious granddaughter in their lives, and they pray daily for God's blessings to shine down upon her. They pray that she will continue to grow in love, joy, and faith, and that God will guide and protect her throughout her life. Happy second birthday, Adeline Josephine. You are deeply loved and cherished. Millard and Susan are sharing Proverbs 17, verse 6 with you today that says, "Children's children are the crown of old men, and the glory of children are their fathers." Joy FM would like to thank Millard and Susan for sponsoring this day in honor of their granddaughter, Adeline. From the Morning Joyride, I'm Melody Vaughn.
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0: there is a bright light on the horizon, and we have plenty of evidence for it. 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
1: Today's day sponsors are Millard and Susan Mahala from Indian Valley, Virginia. Millard and Susan are sponsoring this day in honor of their beautiful granddaughter, Adeline Josephine, on her second birthday. Pawpaw and Granny love watching Adeline laugh and play. Her favorite things to do are singing in the choir with her pawpaw and playing peekaboo with her granny. Adeline is such a joy and a blessing to the entire family. Pawpaw and Granny are so thankful to have this precious granddaughter in their lives, and they pray daily for God's blessings to shine down upon her. They pray that she will continue to grow in love, joy, and faith, and that God will guide and protect her throughout her life. Happy second birthday, Adeline Josephine. You are deeply loved and cherished. Millard and Susan are sharing Proverbs 17, verse 6 with you today that says, "Children's children are the crown of old men, and the glory of children are their fathers." Joy FM would like to thank Millard and Susan for sponsoring this day in honor of their granddaughter, Adeline. From the Morning Joyride, I'm Melody Vaughn.
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2: Through the Lord's mercies we are not consumed, because His compassions fail not. They are new every morning. Great is your faithfulness. That's just one of God's promises from Lamentations chapter 3 that you hear on Joy FM. 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His mercy still heals. His grace still changes lives. No past is too messy. No failure is too great. 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

Now, this is what you look forward to. The weekend. You having fun yet? Hey, enjoy it. 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Be renewed in your faith. Then, join the Morning Joy Ride first thing Monday morning and keep the good news constantly surrounding you. 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

the same God you've trusted through every season is with you now. Even in the moments you can't see it, He is still providing, still guiding, still carrying you through. Ephesians chapter 3 says, He is able to do exceedingly abundantly above all that we can ask or think, according to the power that works in us. God's faithfulness doesn't fade with the years, and His promises never run out. So go to Him again. He's still able. 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
1: Today's day sponsors are Millard and Susan Mahala from Indian Valley, Virginia. Millard and Susan are sponsoring this day in honor of their beautiful granddaughter, Adeline Josephine, on her second birthday. Pawpaw and Granny love watching Adeline laugh and play. Her favorite things to do are singing in the choir with her Pawpaw and playing peekaboo with her Granny. Adeline is such a joy and a blessing to the entire family. Pawpaw and Granny are so thankful to have this precious granddaughter in their lives, and they pray daily for God's blessings to shine down upon her. They pray that she will continue to grow in love, joy, and faith, and that God will guide and protect her throughout her life. Happy second birthday, Adeline Josephine. You are deeply loved and cherished. Millard and Susan are sharing Proverbs 17, verse 6 with you today that says, "Children's children are the crown of old men, and the glory of children are their fathers." Joy FM would like to thank Millard and Susan for sponsoring this day in honor of their granddaughter, Adeline. From the Morning Joyride, I'm Melody Vaughn.
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1: Today's day sponsors are Millard and Susan Mahala from Indian Valley, Virginia. Millard and Susan are sponsoring this day in honor of their beautiful granddaughter, Adeline Josephine, on her second birthday. Papa and Granny love watching Adeline laugh and play. Her favorite things to do are singing in the choir with her papa and playing peekaboo with her granny. Adeline is such a joy and a blessing to the entire family. Papa and Granny are so thankful to have this precious granddaughter in their lives, and they pray daily for God's blessings to shine down upon her. They pray that she will continue to grow in love, joy, and faith, and that God will guide and protect her throughout her life. Happy second birthday, Adeline Josephine. You are deeply loved and cherished. Millard and Susan are sharing Proverbs 17, verse 6 with you today that says, "Children's children are the crown of old men, and the glory of children are their fathers." Joy FM would like to thank Millard and Susan for sponsoring this day in honor of their granddaughter, Adeline. From the Morning Joyride, I'm Melody Vaughn.
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1: Today's day sponsors are Millard and Susan Mahala from Indian Valley, Virginia. Millard and Susan are sponsoring this day in honor of their beautiful granddaughter, Adeline Josephine, on her second birthday. Pawpaw and Granny love watching Adeline laugh and play. Her favorite things to do are singing in the choir with her pawpaw and playing peekaboo with her granny. Adeline is such a joy and a blessing to the entire family. Pawpaw and Granny are so thankful to have this precious granddaughter in their lives, and they pray daily for God's blessings to shine down upon her. They pray that she will continue to grow in love, joy, and faith, and that God will guide and protect her throughout her life. Happy second birthday, Adeline Josephine. You are deeply loved and cherished. Millard and Susan are sharing Proverbs 17, verse 6 with you today that says, "Children's children are the crown of old men, and the glory of children are their fathers." Joy FM would like to thank Millard and Susan for sponsoring this day in honor of their granddaughter, Adeline. From the Morning Joyride, I'm Melody Vaughn.
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0: Hi, this is Wendy. 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

0: Psalm 30 verse 4 says, "Sing praises to the Lord, O you his saints, and give thanks to his holy name."
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0: God is a saving God, since he has rescued us from the pit and drawn us up from darkness. So the only right response is praise. And not just a little private thanks, not just polite, obligatory thank you note praise, not moderated and tempered praise. No, the response is singing with the saints, the household of God, the church, the body of Christ. This is unique in Christian worship among all the religions in the world. We sing in praise regularly, constantly, relentlessly, no matter the circumstances, because of who our God is. The salvation our God has given us is so deep, so wide, so profound, so constant that we should sing like it. We should sing like we have victory in hand, like our God has never failed us and never will, like Christ has won it on our behalf. We should sing like all the suffering that this life dumps on us is but a light and momentary affliction that is preparing for us an eternal weight of glory that is beyond comparison. We should sing remembering all of God's kindness to rescue and sustain and uphold and protect, and looking forward to the certainty that he will do it forever for his people. We are a praising people because we have a saving God.
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And let

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1: Today's day sponsors are Millard and Susan Mahala from Indian Valley, Virginia. Millard and Susan are sponsoring this day in honor of their beautiful granddaughter, Adeline Josephine, on her second birthday. Papa and Granny love watching Adeline laugh and play. Her favorite things to do are singing in the choir with her papa and playing peekaboo with her granny. Adeline is such a joy and a blessing to the entire family. Papa and Granny are so thankful to have this precious granddaughter in their lives, and they pray daily for God's blessings to shine down upon her. They pray that she will continue to grow in love, joy, and faith, and that God will guide and protect her throughout her life. Happy second birthday, Adeline Josephine. You are deeply loved and cherished. Millard and Susan are sharing Proverbs 17, verse 6 with you today that says, "Children's children are the crown of old men, and the glory of children are their fathers." Joy FM would like to thank Millard and Susan for sponsoring this day in honor of their granddaughter, Adeline. From the Morning Joyride, I'm Melody Vaughn.
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through the Lord's mercies we are not consumed, because his compassions fail not. They are new every morning. Great is your faithfulness. That's just one of God's promises from Lamentations chapter 3 that you hear on Joy FM. God's mercy and forgiveness never run out. His mercy still heals. His grace still changes lives. No past is too messy. No failure is too great. You are never beyond the reach of God's redeeming love. 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
1: 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Millard and Susan are sponsoring this day in honor of their beautiful granddaughter, Adeline Josephine, on her second birthday. Pawpaw and Granny love watching Adeline laugh and play. Her favorite things to do are singing in the choir with her pawpaw and playing peekaboo with her granny. Adeline is such a joy and a blessing to the entire family. Pawpaw and Granny are so thankful to have this precious granddaughter in their lives, and they pray daily for God's blessings to shine down upon her. They pray that she will continue to grow in love, joy, and faith, and that God will guide and protect her throughout her life. Happy second birthday, Adeline Josephine. You are deeply loved and cherished. Millard and Susan are sharing Proverbs 17, verse 6 with you today that says, "Children's children are the crown of old men, and the glory of children are their fathers." Joy FM would like to thank Millard and Susan for sponsoring this day in honor of their granddaughter, Adeline. From the Morning Joyride, I'm Melody Vaughn.
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Romans 5 verse 8 says, "But God demonstrates His own love toward us in that while we were still sinners, Christ died for us." 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
1: Today's day sponsors are Millard and Susan Mahala from Indian Valley, Virginia. Millard and Susan are sponsoring this day in honor of their beautiful granddaughter, Adeline Josephine, on her second birthday. Pawpaw and Granny love watching Adeline laugh and play. Her favorite things to do are singing in the choir with her Pawpaw and playing peekaboo with her Granny. Adeline is such a joy and a blessing to the entire family. Pawpaw and Granny are so thankful to have this precious granddaughter in their lives, and they pray daily for God's blessings to shine down upon her. They pray that she will continue to grow in love, joy, and faith, and that God will guide and protect her throughout her life. Happy second birthday, Adeline Josephine. You are deeply loved and cherished. Millard and Susan are sharing Proverbs 17, verse 6 with you today that says, "Children's children are the crown of old men, and the glory of children are their fathers." Joy FM would like to thank Millard and Susan for sponsoring this day in honor of their granddaughter, Adeline. From the Morning Joyride, I'm Melody Vaughn.
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0: Well, it's 2 a.m. I know we talked a while ago. 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
1: This old house once knew my children, this old house once knew my wife. This old house was a home and comfort as we fought the storms of life. This old house once rang with laughter, this old house heard many shouts. Now she trembles in the darkness when the night

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1: Today's day sponsors are Millard and Susan Mahala from Indian Valley, Virginia. Millard and Susan are sponsoring this day in honor of their beautiful granddaughter, Adeline Josephine, on her second birthday. Pawpaw and Granny love watching Adeline laugh and play. Her favorite things to do are singing in the choir with her pawpaw and playing peekaboo with her granny. Adeline is such a joy and a blessing to the entire family. Pawpaw and Granny are so thankful to have this precious granddaughter in their lives, and they pray daily for God's blessings to shine down upon her. They pray that she will continue to grow in love, joy, and faith, and that God will guide and protect her throughout her life. Happy second birthday, Adeline Josephine. You are deeply loved and cherished. Millard and Susan are sharing Proverbs 17, verse 6 with you today that says, "Children's children are the crown of old men, and the glory of children are their fathers." Joy FM would like to thank Millard and Susan for sponsoring this day in honor of their granddaughter, Adeline. From the Morning Joyride, I'm Melody Vaughn.
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0: 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Seek the Lord while he may be found. 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
1: Psalm 30 verse 5 tells us, "For his anger is but for a moment, and his favor is for a lifetime. Weeping may tarry for the night, but joy comes with the morning."
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1: This verse is an awesome promise once you get to the second half of it. But the word anger may set some of us on edge. We don't like the idea of an angry God. Or maybe we think of God as perpetually angry, as if it's our job to appease him in the hopes that he doesn't drop the hammer on us. But that isn't what this verse says about God. Psalm 30 verse 5 says that while God gets angry justly over sin and evil, God does not live angry. He is provoked to anger, but his favor is for a lifetime. His demeanor, his posture, his heart is love and favor, smiling upon his people. His anger must be provoked, but his favor is permanent. His anger at our sin may bring consequences that are painful, but his posture and heart toward us still brings joy with the morning. He is a saving God, including from his own wrath. That's why he sent his son to save. God's love and favor are permanent. He overflows with mercy and delights to bring us to a place of joy. So we praise him.
0: Author and speaker Barnabas Piper is a pastor at Emmanuel Nashville. For his books and resources, visit joyfm.org.

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1: Today's day sponsors are Millard and Susan Mahala from Indian Valley, Virginia. Millard and Susan are sponsoring this day in honor of their beautiful granddaughter, Adeline Josephine, on her second birthday. Papa and Granny love watching Adeline laugh and play. Her favorite things to do are singing in the choir with her papa and playing peekaboo with her granny. Adeline is such a joy and a blessing to the entire family. Papa and Granny are so thankful to have this precious granddaughter in their lives, and they pray daily for God's blessings to shine down upon her. They pray that she will continue to grow in love, joy, and faith, and that God will guide and protect her throughout her life. Happy second birthday, Adeline Josephine. You are deeply loved and cherished. Millard and Susan are sharing Proverbs 17, verse 6 with you today that says, "Children's children are the crown of old men, and the glory of children are their fathers." Joy FM would like to thank Millard and Susan for sponsoring this day in honor of their granddaughter, Adeline. From the Morning Joyride, I'm Melody Vaughn.
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1: Today's day sponsors are Millard and Susan Mahala from Indian Valley, Virginia. Millard and Susan are sponsoring this day in honor of their beautiful granddaughter, Adeline Josephine, on her second birthday. Papa and Granny love watching Adeline laugh and play. Her favorite things to do are singing in the choir with her papa and playing peekaboo with her granny. Adeline is such a joy and a blessing to the entire family. Papa and Granny are so thankful to have this precious granddaughter in their lives, and they pray daily for God's blessings to shine down upon her. They pray that she will continue to grow in love, joy, and faith, and that God will guide and protect her throughout her life. Happy second birthday, Adeline Josephine. You are deeply loved and cherished. Millard and Susan are sharing Proverbs 17, verse 6 with you today that says, "Children's children are the crown of old men, and the glory of children are their fathers." Joy FM would like to thank Millard and Susan for sponsoring this day in honor of their granddaughter, Adeline. From the Morning Joyride, I'm Melody Vaughn.
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1: Through the Lord's mercies, we are not consumed because His compassions fail not. They are new every morning. Great is your faithfulness. That's just one of God's promises from Lamentations chapter 3 that you hear on Joy FM. God's mercy and forgiveness never run out. His mercy still heals. His grace still changes lives. No past is too messy. No failure is too great. You are never beyond the reach of God's redeeming love. Joy FM.

The same God you've trusted through every season is with you now. Even in the moments you can't see it, He is still providing, still guiding, still carrying you through. Ephesians chapter 3 says, He is able to do exceedingly abundantly above all that we can ask or think, according to the power that works in us. God's faithfulness doesn't fade with the years, and His promises never run out. So go to Him again. He's still able. 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
1: 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Millard and Susan are sponsoring this day in honor of their beautiful granddaughter, Adeline Josephine, on her second birthday. Pawpaw and Granny love watching Adeline laugh and play. Her favorite things to do are singing in the choir with her Pawpaw and playing peekaboo with her Granny. Adeline is such a joy and a blessing to the entire family. Pawpaw and Granny are so thankful to have this precious granddaughter in their lives, and they pray daily for God's blessings to shine down upon her. They pray that she will continue to grow in love, joy, and faith, and that God will guide and protect her throughout her life. Happy second birthday, Adeline Josephine. You are deeply loved and cherished. Millard and Susan are sharing Proverbs 17, verse 6 with you today that says, "Children's children are the crown of old men, and the glory of children are their fathers." Joy FM would like to thank Millard and Susan for sponsoring this day in honor of their granddaughter, Adeline. From the Morning Joyride, I'm Melody Vaughn.
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0: Wendy. Have you ever wanted to honor or memorialize someone in a way that's both deeply personal and meaningful to others? 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
1: Today's day sponsors are Millard and Susan Mahala from Indian Valley, Virginia. Millard and Susan are sponsoring this day in honor of their beautiful granddaughter, Adeline Josephine, on her second birthday. Pawpaw and Granny love watching Adeline laugh and play. Her favorite things to do are singing in the choir with her Pawpaw and playing peekaboo with her Granny. Adeline is such a joy and a blessing to the entire family. Pawpaw and Granny are so thankful to have this precious granddaughter in their lives, and they pray daily for God's blessings to shine down upon her. They pray that she will continue to grow in love, joy, and faith, and that God will guide and protect her throughout her life. Happy second birthday, Adeline Josephine. You are deeply loved and cherished. Millard and Susan are sharing Proverbs 17, verse 6 with you today that says, "Children's children are the crown of old men, and the glory of children are their fathers." Joy FM would like to thank Millard and Susan for sponsoring this day in honor of their granddaughter, Adeline. From the Morning Joyride, I'm Melody Vaughn.
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